0: 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I'm Cannon with a K. I'm secure in my masculinity, so I don't care what you think about me drinking a lavender matcha right now. Nothing says confidence like drinking a drink that smells more like a candle.
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9: Have you ever noticed that you mostly breathe through one nostril at a time? Even when you're not sick, even when your allergies aren't bothering you. The body actually switches the dominant nostril as frequently as every 2 hours while we're awake. That's according to Adam Taylor, an anatomy professor at Lancaster University in the UK. This alternating cycle is automatic. It's regulated subconsciously by the hypothalamus and the brain, he said. Your body does this to give each nostril a chance to rest and repair so they don't get too dried out, which could make it easier for pathogens and inflammation to cause damage. Now, Taylor also said studies suggest the left nostril may be more dominant, and when the right nostril is dominant, the body is in a more alert or even stressed state. Who knew? Pretty fascinating stuff. I'm Dr. Sanjay Gupta, helping you live a better life.

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10: If you are struggling with substance abuse, alcohol, pills, whatever it may be, first of all, it's nothing to be ashamed of. We know addiction is a brain disease, and we also know getting into recovery can be tough. Also, in case this helps, I want to tell you about a new study at a Harvard School of Public Health, which found that spiritual belief, the idea of a steady religious practice, had a protective effect from addiction. Experts we talked to told us there were probably a few reasons why this might be the case. Number one, excessive drug and alcohol use would not be the norm in a religious community, and people want to fit in. Two, a belief in a higher power provides people with hope and solace, great foils for addiction. And three, and I think there's some merit to this, regular attendance in a faith community also provides connection. Just like in AA, camaraderie and social support is often what you need. I'm Dr. Sanjay Gupta, helping you live a better life.
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1: 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I'm Canna with a K. I had a question for you. 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
8: A Better Life with Dr. Sanjay Gupta.
9: If you are struggling with substance abuse, alcohol, pills, whatever it may be, first of all, it's nothing to be ashamed of. We know addiction is a brain disease, and we also know getting into recovery can be tough. Also, in case this helps, I want to tell you about a new study out of Harvard School of Public Health, which found that spiritual belief, the idea of a steady religious practice, had a protective effect from addiction. Experts we talked to told us there were probably a few reasons why this might be the case. Number one, excessive drug and alcohol use would not be the norm in a religious community, and people want to fit in. Two, a belief in a higher power provides people with hope and solace, great foils for addiction. And three, and I think there's some merit to this, regular attendance in a faith community also provides connection. Just like in AA, camaraderie and social support is often what you need. I'm Dr. Sanjay Gupta, helping you live a better life.
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Every year Bonnaroo happens and you see the pics and you're like, I've got to go. That looks amazing. Next year I'm going to go. Well, this is that year. Tickets in less than 10 minutes.

0: are you doing right now, man?
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0: Yeah. Are you going to share it, or is that all for you?
1: Oh, yeah. I'm going to share.
0: Yeah. Look at you. You're like, this party's going somewhere tonight. 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
1: Yes, sir. Cheers.

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1: Dancing on the tightrope, trying to keep my eyes closed. I don't want to hurt again.

greatest hit music, Q99.7, 99 minutes, commercial free right this minute. Everyone saw Justin Bieber do this song at Coachella, even if you watched it on YouTube, Coachella, and you said, I'm not going to miss the next festival. That would be Bonnaroo, and we've got your tickets in less than 15 minutes. We're going to make it happen.

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0: Can everybody hear me?
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0: Hey, everybody. 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
1: Hi.
0: Is Dad, like, cringe?
1: Yes.

0: 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The bad news is it's been raining a lot, and it's going to keep raining a lot until, like, Wednesday. The good news is the pollen finally lost.
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10: Making sure your kids get enough sleep. It's one of the most important things you can do for them as a parent, and yet it's often overlooked. Not only does sleep in the early years set the stage for mental and physical health, it also creates the foundation for how one sleeps later in life. That's according to the National Sleep Foundation. Now, that organization recommends 14 to 17 hours a night for newborns, 12 to 15 for infants, 11 to 14 for toddlers, 10 to 13 for preschoolers, and 9 to 11 for school-aged children. When it's age appropriate, start by talking to your kids about why sleep is important. It helps their body grow, helps their brains learn, helps their mood stay steady. Don't underestimate the importance of a routine. You can even narrate what you're doing step by step to help them along the way. I'm Dr. Sanjay Gupta, helping you live a better life.
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Who wants to go see Ariana Grande as we celebrate her brand new song, playing that all weekend long? 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
3: A Better Life with Dr. Sanjay Gupta.
4: Breast cancer is the most common cancer among women in the world. And according to a new study out of the University of Washington School of Medicine, an estimated 3.5 million cases a year are expected by 2050. Now, the good news is we've gotten so much better at screening, earlier detection, and cutting-edge treatments in many countries, including here in the United States. But even here in America, Black women have a death rate from breast cancer that is 40% higher than white women, a disparity that exists despite our world-class treatment infrastructure. So what can you do to lower your risk? Eat less red meat? Try your best to manage your blood sugar and your weight? Exercise is really important. Cut back on drinking, quit smoking. And remember this, you should start getting mammograms. At what age? 40. That's when you should start. I'm Dr. Sanjay Gupta, helping you live a better life.
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8: A better life with Dr. Sanjay Gupta.
9: How often do you stop to wonder whether you should share something that's revealing, maybe even embarrassing, with a partner, a friend, or even your boss? In her new book called Revealing, The Underrated Power of Oversharing, behavioral scientist Leslie John says doing just that can help you deepen relationships that are vital to your life. We need people to trust us in order to get things like love, friendship, and career success. That's what she told us. When you make yourself vulnerable by revealing something sensitive, it does make other people trust you. In turn, when you ask someone to reveal something about themselves, showing that interest will generally lead someone to like you more. Why? Because people like to be asked about themselves, she says. It also signals that they are discriminating and choosy, but in a good way. I'm Dr. Sanjay Gupta, helping you live a better life.
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7: A Better Life with Dr. Sanjay Gupta.
8: Breast cancer is the most common cancer among women in the world. And according to a new study out of the University of Washington School of Medicine, an estimated 3.5 million cases a year are expected by 2050. Now, the good news is we've gotten so much better at screening, earlier detection, and cutting-edge treatments in many countries, including here in the United States. But even here in America, black women have a death rate from breast cancer that is 40% higher than white women. A disparity that exists despite our world-class treatment infrastructure. So what can you do to lower your risk? Eat less red meat? Try your best to manage your blood sugar and your weight? Exercise is really important. Cut back on drinking, quit smoking. And remember this, you should start getting mammograms. At what age? 40. That's when you should start. I'm Dr. Sanjay Gupta, helping you live a better life.

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0: 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And we're sending you and a friend to the farm in Manchester, Tennessee. Noah Kahn, Teddy Swims, Role Model, Kesha. 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
9: Have you ever noticed that you mostly breathe through one nostril at a time? Even when you're not sick, even when your allergies aren't bothering you. The body actually switches the dominant nostril as frequently as every 2 hours while we're awake. That's according to Adam Taylor, an anatomy professor at Lancaster University in the UK. This alternating cycle is automatic. It's regulated subconsciously by the hypothalamus and the brain, he said. Your body does this to give each nostril a chance to rest and repair, so they don't get too dried out, which could make it easier for pathogens and inflammation to cause damage. Now, Taylor also said, studies suggest the left nostril may be more dominant, and when the right nostril is dominant, the body is in a more alert or even stressed state. Who knew? Pretty fascinating stuff. I'm Dr. Sanjay Gupta, helping you live a better life.
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12: Colleague of mine was telling me the other day about how their Instagram feed is filled with videos, most of them kind of funny, about how grandparents and friends tend to bulldoze new parents out of the way to get to see their baby. As a dad of three daughters, I know how life really does become all about them the moment those kids are born. But I also know parents are still people too who need their own attention beyond being mom or dad. And moms, in particular in those early years, can feel especially invisible in the eyes of other people. So what can you do to stop contributing to what is known as maternal invisibility? Women we spoke to said these two things were the most helpful. When people stopped to ask how they could best support them, number one, or when they took the initiative to handle certain tasks that obviously needed to be done. I'm Dr. Sanjay Gupta, helping you live a better life.
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5: Hey everybody, welcome to Word on the Street. I'm your host, Mikey Wakefield, and this show is all about our community and how we at Cumulus Media can help. Today, I'm joined by Andrea Smith, the Chief Development Officer for the Latin American Association. How are you doing today?
6: I'm doing great. Thanks so much for having me.
5: Absolutely. I'm excited about it. So for listeners who may not be familiar, what is the mission of the Latin American Association and who are you primarily serving across Georgia?
6: Yeah, so the Latin American Association, or as we sometimes refer to as the LAA, our mission is to empower our community to adapt, integrate, and thrive. And then we see our vision of the organization as opportunity for all. And we have been serving the Latino population here in Georgia for over 53 years. And we really focus on those that are low income, limited English proficiency, and those that are at risk of homelessness. And we want to make sure that our clients are receiving the services in a language they understand and in a culturally responsible environment.
5: Okay. So 53 years, what is that? 72?
6: 72. Absolutely.
5: All right. That's a long time. How did it get its start?
6: It was from some, you know, local business and community leaders that saw the need and came together to start the organization in a very small way. And it has evolved significantly over the years.
5: Okay. So this is a standalone organization. This is not like a branch of a larger national organization?
6: No, it's not. We are a standalone organization servicing here in Georgia and are probably the largest Latino serving organization in the state.
5: Okay. So, but I assume maybe around the country, there's similar stuff, but there's no connection there.
6: Yes. Yes. There are similar like organizations that, you know, we have relationships with just because we serve, you know, the same population, do similar things, but there is not a, you know, a larger organization that we fall under that umbrella.
5: Okay. So how long have you been with the LAA?
6: I've been with the LAA for about a year and a half.
5: Okay. So based on stories that you've heard, how has the organization evolved over the years?
6: Well, it's really, we have responded to the needs of the community and the time and things that are happening. So if you look back, you know, during COVID, when we all, you know, went remote and we saw the services were changing and a need for, you know, food insecurities and homelessness and housing, that we, you know, shift what we're working on to really make sure we're filling the needs of the community. And that's just something that we've done over the years from having a great board of directors, having a great staff, you know, looking to our community to, you know, ask the questions and making sure we are providing the services that they need, using data as a big piece to see, you know, where are we increasing with, you know, needs within, you know, homelessness or food insecurities or the need for, you know, more ESL classes, but really responding to the needs of our clients and also the needs of the community over the years. Every few years, we'll do a community needs assessment to see, you know, where the trends are and the growth and where there is the greatest need. But it's evolved in many different ways because we do listen to the community and we make sure that we are responding to those needs. And also another thing is talking to other nonprofits in Atlanta and around the state that are working with the Latino community and how can we complement each other in the services that we're providing.
5: Okay. So it sounds like you guys are pretty flexible to whatever the climate is out there. Wherever you're needed, you kind of adjust to it.
6: Absolutely. And, you know, we, like many organizations, have data and dashboards that we look at monthly. We know how many clients are coming in, how many people are receiving food, how many victims of violence clients we may have. And we're looking at that, you know, year over year, month over month. And if we start to see trends, you know, things changing, whether we're having an increase in the number of people or an increase in the number of services, digging into that a little bit more to find out what is driving that so we can react to it, whether it's, you know, gotcha. Good or bad. It's, you know, we're seeing less people needing this service. Well, why is that? Because we want to make sure the numbers we have are accurate. And then if there is an increase in, you know, X service needs, why is that? You know, for example, when the government was shut down, back at the latter part of last year, we saw a significant increase in the need for food. I mean, like double at the same time last year, and being able to respond to that. I mean, we knew the reason why, but we wanted to make sure we were meeting people in that moment to provide them food, whether they were coming to our office to receive it, whether it's our office here, our office in Gwinnett, or if we did one food distribution where we partnered with Cruz and Associates and went out into the community to meet the community where they are to provide food.
5: Wow. So you guys are truly running the whole gamut of any need that could be out there. It's not just a food pantry. It's not just a place to find employment or learn English. It sounds like you guys are covering most of the stuff. Do you want to get into maybe some of the core programs and the services that
6: yes.
5: you guys offer?
6: Yeah, absolutely. So when we really, you know, we look at our core services, they are in a couple of different buckets. So one is really looking at clients that are coming to us that have, you know, immediate needs during crisis. So the food insecurities, the emergency housing, and making sure we're able to meet those, really stabilizing the clients. If they need to sign up for public benefits, so SNAP and WIC, we can do that as well. And then once we get them, you know, stabilized, because we want to improve their current role being and then move towards like long-term stability. So we have also case managers that are working with our clients, you know, however they come into us from needing food or clothing or shelter, then what are those other needs that they have? So we have a big economic empowerment part of the organization. So we have programs such as job fairs, resume workshops, industry specific training. We have ESL classes. We're working with our youth in middle school and high school and making sure that, you know, they have, you know, mentorship and leadership and are learning about what opportunities they have once they graduate, whether that's going to a 4-year college, going to a technical school, you know, getting industry specific training. And then we also have our immigration and legal assistance. So we have a victims of violence program. So we're working with those that are in situations and domestic violence situations and being able to help them. And then another piece of our organization is our Latina Entrepreneurship Initiative. So we look at all the clients that we're serving, which is close to 30,000 clients a year. 75% of them are women. And, you know, many of them are wanting to find a way to contribute to, you know, their family, and they want to start their own business. So we have programs that can help them do that, from learning how, you know, start a business, a budget, how to register your business, marketing, you know, all the things that go into running your own business. So those services that we provide, we have 4 different offices here in Georgia. So we have our Atlanta office, and we also have an office up in Gwinnett, and then we have 2 offices in Dalton. So as our service area is truly like the metro Atlanta region and then up to North Georgia.
5: Okay. So you said 75% of the people you're seeing are women.
6: Mm-hmm.
5: Why is that?
6: Well, I think it's, you know, a couple of different reasons. So if they are, you know, working from, you know, staying home, taking care of the children, or maybe working from home, they're coming to us to receive the services where their spouse may be, you know, working. We see them as those that are, so as our service areas, truly like the metro Atlanta region and then up to North Georgia.
5: Okay. So you said 75% of the people you're seeing are women.
6: Mm-hmm.
5: Why is that?
6: Well, I think it's, you know, a couple of different reasons. So if they are, you know, working from, you know, staying home, taking care of the children, or maybe working from home, they're coming to us to receive the services where their spouse may be, you know, working. We see them as those that are, that just, you know, come with their, you know, their kids, that it just, you know, tends to be the women that are kind of, you know, leading the family in that way.
5: Okay. That's really amazing. So it sounds like the most immediate needs are handled first, but it doesn't end there. You help
6: Correct.
5: To keep on propping people up and getting them, you know, actually walking.
6: Correct. Yeah. I mean, really like that opportunity for all, which is our, you know, our vision that is truly getting them stabilized, getting them integrated into society so they can thrive. And it's that end game that they are, you know, self-sufficient, that they can provide for their family, that we see that we're helping them in a time of crisis, but we would love to be able to get them on that other end and propel them out into society.
5: That's amazing. So why is the work of the LAA especially important right now for Georgia's Latino community?
6: So Georgia's Latino community, just so a little bit of context, that Latinos make up about 11% of our population, and majority of that population is living here in the metro counties. And by 2040, it is projected that nearly 40% of Metro Atlanta's population will be Latino, which is going to position us to the city to be one of the most diverse cities in the U.S. And while we have that significant growth, you know, Latinos continue to face significant disparities, from whether it's higher poverty or higher food insecurity rates, lower educational attainment, and increased homelessness. So when we look at that population, about 25% of them are experiencing food insecurities, and then about 42% of Latino students drop out of high school. So all of these challenges are really hindering both individual progress and kind of the broader economic health of Georgia. So, and then also with everything that's happening in our world today, that the need for services is just continues, you know, to grow as the population grows, as the population changes. And we want to be able to eliminate those barriers for our clients to be able to, you know, contribute to their families and to society.
5: Okay. So sorry, I keep on getting hung up on these percentages, but that's fascinating. By 2040, it's going to be 40% Latino in Metro Atlanta.
6: Yes. And that's based on a study that the Atlanta Regional Commission did.
5: Okay. Yeah. I was going to ask, like, is that based on trends? It's just, that's kind of trackable in that way.
6: It is. Yes. Yes. Yeah. And that data is pulled from the Atlanta ARC, the Atlanta Regional Commission's, the last study that they did. I think it was back in 2024.
5: Gotcha. Gotcha. Okay, I want to get a little bit more into your role at the LAA. As Chief Development Officer, what does your role look like on a day-to-day basis?
6: So I have one of the best jobs ever. And I, as my role as Chief Development Officer, I get to not only work with our partners, our individual donors, corporations, to be able to for them to make an impactful gift to support our organization, to use their philanthropy to be a big impact. I also, you know, help with the framing the strategic direction of the organization. And in my role, oversee all fundraising efforts, whether it's, you know, major gifts or, you know, grants or, you know, special events, but also marketing, PR, brand strategy, and communications. And I also get to work with an amazing team that is working to raise dollars, to amplify our voice, to amplify our brand and our message, to get others to contribute to the organization, in addition to making sure that the Latino community knows about our services and that we're here and we're here to help them.
5: Man, for an organization that does a lot of different things, it sounds like you also do a lot of different things.
6: I do, but I love it. It's an amazing organization, and we have such just passionate and caring volunteers and partners and donors that, you know, we get to work with, you know, every day. And that just makes me even more proud than I already am to be a part of this incredible organization.
5: That's amazing. So while we're on the topic of fundraising, and how does fundraising and community support directly translate into real world impact for clients?
6: Well, it helps fund all of the amazing programs. It helps keeps the light on at all of our offices to be able to provide the services to our clients, to be able to, you know, have an amazing staff that can deliver these services. You know, fundraising is key. You know, we have to have the dollars to be able to provide these programs, but also having volunteers, like volunteers that are showing up and working in our food pantry or, you know, coming and, you know, being a part of, you know, distributing food when we have events out in the community, that we could not do this without our volunteers.
5: About how many would you be able to say, like, about how many volunteers you think you guys have on hand at any certain moment?
6: Well, you know, it varies based on the needs that we have, but every day we have volunteers working, you know, in our food pantry and in our offices here, our offices up in Gwinnett, or if we have events, we have volunteers helping. You know, we could have, you know, resume writing courses or classes or, you know, mock interviews where we have volunteers coming in. So any day it could be 10 or, you know, if we have a big food distribution on a Saturday, we need at least 50 volunteers to help with that. So it really fluctuates based on the needs. We also partner with some of the local schools and we have, you know, interns. We have, you know, kids that are wanting to practice their Spanish that come and volunteer in the food pantry. We have families that come and volunteer. So just it kind of fluctuates based on the need, but at any time we have at least 10 volunteers you know, roaming around here helping us out.
5: So where is your office actually? Is that at the is there a food pantry at each of the locations, or how does that work?
6: So there's a food pantry here at our kind of our main headquarters on Buford Highway. And then in our Gwinnett office, which is off of Jimmy Carter, there is a small food pantry there as well. Okay. And with that model of that office is in Gwinnett, and it's connected to the Net Church. And it is a kind of receiving center for anyone in Gwinnett County that is currently unhoused or potential to be unhoused. So we assess that group of individuals to help provide them services. There is also a shelter there that we partner with an organization called HTS, and they provide the day shelter. And then we have a night shelter that is focused on single moms ages 18 to 24. And we have a clothing closet and a food pantry there. And we provide the wraparound services for those clients. So that's a slightly different model than what we have here in Atlanta. So food pantries at both of those locations. And then the two offices up in Gwinnett, we do not have, we can help provide food, but we don't have the big food pantries like we have here.
5: Gotcha, gotcha. I'll tell you what, whenever we come back, we'll be diving a little bit more into how you can get involved, whether through volunteering, donating, or advocacy. We'll be right back after a quick word from our sponsors.
0: Some people spend all summer saying, we should totally do something fun.
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0: Bonnaroo is back June 11th through the 14th. And we're sending you and a friend to the farm in Manchester, Tennessee. Noah Kahn, Teddy Swims, Role Model, Kesha. And a weekend that will absolutely destroy your sleep schedule. Yeah!

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2: If you're just now tuning in, you're listening to Word on the Street. I'm Mikey with Andrea Smith, the Chief Development Officer for the Latin American Association. So one of my favorite things to touch on in these interviews is kind of the success stories that you might experience. Could you share a success story that really captures what the Latin American Association does best?
3: Yeah, so we had this amazing success story with one of our graduates from our youth program, and his name is Brian. And Brian and his family have been receiving services from the organization since he was very young. He is currently now at Georgia State as a student, and we have impacted just about everyone in his family, from them coming to the organization to, you know, get services through the food pantry. He has siblings as well that have benefited from our services. But one of the things he really talked about is when he was in, I would guess it would have been middle school, and he was just kind of trying to figure out where he fit in and was just kind of a little bit lost. But when he found out about our youth leadership program, that he decided to be a part of that. And he says that being a part of that program really propelled him forward in the right direction, so he could figure out what he wanted to do with his life, to be able to, you know, finish high school, knowing that there was opportunities to go to college there and to be able to make his family proud. He talks about remembering when he was very young and coming to the LAA with his mom, you know, very, very early in the morning to get in line, to get services. And now he is a student at Georgia State. We had him speak at our Latin Fever Ball, and he was a part of one of our vignettes, but then surprised the audience that he was there. And he just, you know, talking about what the organization's been able to do with his family and individually, from himself to his mom or his brothers, just, it was incredible to see that young man just to talk about where he just wasn't sure where he was going with his life, but to be a part of this youth development and leadership program, that's what he needed to propel him in the right direction.
2: Wow. That's really powerful. It's a complete life changer, right?
3: Mm-hmm. Absolutely. And it's just not us just not working with one part of the family. It's the entire family and how the LAA has been a part of his family for a very long time. And it shows that we're not just touching one individual, we're touching an entire family.
2: Wow, that's amazing. That's got to feel really good. I got a loaded question for you. Are you ready for it?
3: Sure.
2: What would you say are some misconceptions people may have about the Latino community that your work helps to challenge?
3: Mm-hmm. Yeah, there are a couple of misconceptions, you know, that people have about the Latino community that, you know, they really overlook both its diversity and its contribution. So one common misconception is that Latino families are primarily recipients of services rather than contributors to the economic and kind of civic life. And the work that we do at the LAA really challenges this by highlighting the Latino entrepreneurship that we talked about, workforce, you know, development, participation, you know, growing leadership skills with our youth, and really, you know, showing how the Latino families are driving economic growth and strengthening our communities. Another really big misconception is that immigration status defines the, you know, the capability or the ambition of the community. And, you know, in reality, our Latino families are very resilient. They're very motivated. They're deeply invested in their children's futures, the well-being of the community. And, you know, by being a part of the LAA and like through the access to local services and education and workforce pathways, we are really able to help remove those structural barriers so that the talent potential can truly, you know, surface to the top. And then another thing is really focusing on the, you know, the different types of people that we're working with. So our work is really reflects the diversity of the Latino population. So we're working across different countries and origins and language and income and education, lots of lived experiences. So really emphasizing the culturally responsiveness the solutions that we can provide based on the different Latino cultures rather than that kind of one size fits all. So those are just some of the misconceptions that are out there. I'm sure there are more, but those are the ones that we, you know, kind of hear most often and, you know, try our best to, you know, discuss.
2: Absolutely. And it seems like a perfect example is that story you told about Brian.
3: Mm-hmm.
2: Yeah. I wanted to ask you earlier, whenever we were talking about each of the different locations you guys have, mm-hmm. how does that work? Is it a walk-in? Do you have to have some kind of appointment? How does that work?
3: Yeah, it's great.

0: with that we, you know, can refer clients out to, because it is a service that we don't provide. And we want to think about those services from a holistic standpoint, but we can't be everything to everybody. So we have those trusted partners that we will refer our clients to.
1: Absolutely. And just doing this show for as long as I've been doing it, it seems very important that these nonprofits and organizations have good relationships with each other, because a lot of time that's what you're going to see. It's like, mm-hmm. we can't do that, but we know an organization down the street that can help you with that.
0: Yeah.
1: So whenever they come walking in through those doors, what is that experience like for them?
0: So when they, you know, they come into the doors, they, you know, are greeted with our wonderful receptionist that can, you know, answer the questions that they have. If they're coming, help them fill out any forms. Sometimes we're doing it for them just based on the level of kind of use with technology. We have iPads where they can fill that out, answer any questions that they have. And then, you know, a lot of times they're coming to see our case managers within our family well-being department. So we have a great reception area where they can wait. We have some toys for the kids to play with. We have little ones. And then we make sure that they're seen as quickly as possible.
1: Gotcha. So earlier we were talking about some of these, the data that you guys get back, things like that. I'm curious of how would you measure success when it comes to both fundraising and program outcomes? Is that using that data? Is it, you know, using common sense? What is that like?
0: All of the above. So how we measure success. So like many organizations, you know, you put together your goals for the year, you put together your budget, and it's meeting and exceeding those goals. It's having a strategic plan that we're working towards. But from a fundraising standpoint is we know how much it costs to deliver the programs, and that's part of our budgeting process. So we want to make sure that we're raising above and beyond to support those programs, whether that's unrestricted dollars or it's what we call restricted dollars, where a donor gives a donation for a specific program. Like, for example, you know, we want to give money just to restock the food pantry. So being able to do that and making sure that we have enough dollars to do all the things that we need to do to support our clients. And then breaking that down a little bit more from a programmatic standpoint, each of our departments have their, you know, goals and metrics that they need to meet and want to meet to support the community. But its success is, you know, if we're able to feed more people than the year before, if we're able to get, you know, more people emergency housing funds, but then how many are we getting to that self-sustainability? And what do those numbers look like? And being able to meet and exceed those each year. But also knowing that, you know, the times change each year and the needs change. So being able to adjust, it's great for us to know that if we have clients that are receiving multiple services, because we track that. We track the individual number of clients, the families, and then how many services. You know, one person may come and get one service and may get three or four different types of services. So we're really looking at all of that data on a monthly basis.
1: Gotcha. So it sounds like it's making sure that you are raising those numbers, but at the same time that you're having a real impact throughout that.
0: Absolutely. Absolutely. And, you know, also one of the things that we've noticed from a trend standpoint is we've received at this point in our fiscal year, which is, you know, 6 months in, is we're seeing probably about a 10% drop in people physically coming to the building, but we're seeing an increase in the number of services we're providing. So with just looking at that data, you could, you know, kind of say that we are going deeper with the services that we are providing, because we're providing each person more services. Or there may be, you know, 10% is not a lot, but, you know, little less clients coming in, we're providing more services to those clients.
1: Gotcha. That makes a lot of sense. Mm-hmm. So before I asked you a loaded question, now I'm going to hit you with a personal one. All right. What would you say keeps you motivated to do this work?
0: Well, it's a combination of our staff. Our team is just amazing. Everyone here at the LEA is so passionate about their work, you know, rolls up their sleeves, you know, does what they need to do to, whether it's to raise the money or provide the services. And we truly care about this organization and the Latino community that we're serving. And then secondly, again, it's kind of a tie.

0: it's being able to provide those services, being able to meet and see our clients, whether it's, you know, if I'm downstairs and seeing people come in and, you know, getting food, or when we have a food distribution, being able to be a part of that to make sure that we're feeding our clients, or hearing stories like Brian's and so many more to be able to say, you know, I was a part of the team that helped raise money to help our clients and help people like Brian or others. That is what motivates me and what makes me so proud to be a part of this organization. But it truly is the staff and the people we get to serve.
1: That's very special. So we've been talking a lot about the client side of this. What about listeners who might be hearing this right now who want to get involved, mm-hmm. whether that's through volunteering, donating, or advocacy? Mm-hmm. What's the best way to go about that?
0: So the best way is to go to our website, which is thelaa.org. And we have opportunities for volunteering, lots of opportunities for volunteering. You can sign up to get our volunteer newsletter, obviously donate, which is, you know, one of the things we really want people to do. From an advocacy standpoint, there's a community resource page that's filled with current up-to-date information, and we're updating this sometimes daily. You know your rights, knowing what the law is around immigration issues that may be impacting you or your neighbors. So I, you know, highly encourage anyone to go and read that page so you know your own rights and you know the rights of those around you. So really, it's volunteer, donate, and make sure that you know your rights, how you can help yourself and the others around you.
1: Perfect. And donate. The message.
0: Click that donate button.
1: I was on you guys' website, and mm-hmm. you have a calendar there that is constantly filled with events and yes. upcoming stuff. Are there any upcoming initiatives or goals that you're really excited about?
0: Yeah, so you know, really kicking off for the beginning of the year, and we have job fairs coming up. We have our annual Compañeros luncheon coming up, where we celebrate those in the community that are doing really good things. And we'll be announcing who those honorees are soon. So that is coming up in April. It's an amazing luncheon. We have it at the aquarium. We have about, you know, 300-400 people that attend. So that's a great event that people can support.
1: Gotcha. What challenges would you say do the individuals and families that you serve most commonly face when they first come? Is it usually those immediate needs?
0: Yes. So what we have seen is truly a lot of it is the food insecurities. That's, and especially over the past 3 to 4 months, it's been food insecurities or emergency housing needs. Those really tend to be that kind of entry point to our services.
1: That makes sense. And especially mm-hmm. with the post-COVID kind of stuff, I'm sure that's all still lingering.
0: Yes, absolutely. Like we last year, we received, it's about $2.4 million of leftover COVID funding to be able to support those that were either going through like eviction, behind on rent, to give those funds. And it was because of the effects of COVID, and to be able to, it was from DeKalb County. So be able, we were delivered those funds in about 5 to 6 months.
1: Wow.
0: Yeah.
1: That's incredible.
0: Significant. It was significant.
1: That's definitely helpful.
0: Yeah. Very, very helpful.
1: Well, Andrea, thank you so much for being a part of Word on the Street. One more time, could you please share your website and how people can find you on all social media?
0: Absolutely. So our website is thelaa.org, and you can find us on Instagram, on Facebook, and going to our website, you can register, you can donate, you can register to volunteer, and we hope that you will support the Latin American Association. And thank you for having me today.
1: Absolutely. Happy to do it. Come on anytime. I'm Mikey Wakefield. Thank you for listening to Word on the Street.
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5: Well, hey there, it's me. Welcome back. It's the last weekend of school for the straggling school districts across America that just haven't let those kids go yet, right? I know there are a few schools that don't get out till the first week of June. So to you, I'm sorry about that. Everybody else started their summer like Memorial Day weekend or somewhere in the last couple of days. And you still have more to go. Does that mean you get to start later than everybody else? I don't know how that works, but I wish the best for you. I'm not one of those people that can just jet out right on the day after the school year ends. I mean, it's just not the way I can plan my life. Then I'll feel like there's all this summer left, and I'll feel like I didn't do any vacation. If I am one of those families, it's like, oh, yay, school's done May 22nd. All right, let's go on vacation May 23rd and not come back till the 30th, and that's the whole summer break. Because you got back before June 1st. You have the whole summer. And then you're like, I didn't really go anywhere. Yeah, you did. Remember? You did it right into the school year. That's really not me that jets out. But if that's how you are and you're efficient with your time, well, that's great. I need to hear about where you went and if you liked it. All right. Let's

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1: If you have not watched Kate Hudson's Running Point on Netflix, it's a pretty good little series, and it's got two seasons now, and it's about the fake LA Lakers. They're called the Waves, which really makes sense. The Waves, right? Because ocean, California. Anyway, my point of talking about this is not because it's on, because it's been out for a while, already finished the second season. It's because Ray Romano's in it. He's playing a role that's pretty important in this season. And Ray Romano's best known from what? Everybody Loves Raymond. You know what came out this week in Forbes magazine? How much he makes off the repeats of Everybody Loves Raymond. Guys, Ray Romano, without having to do a thing all year long, will make $18 million. $18 million is what Ray Romano makes just from the repeats of Everybody Loves Raymond, the residuals. Where does that even repeat anymore? I think I have to search it up or find it. I don't have it just off the top of my head. I know where it is. Like Big Bang Theory and Friends and Seinfeld, those still repeat like on TBS and Nick at Night. Where do you find Everybody Loves Raymond? It doesn't matter. Ray Romano's making $18 million whether we're watching him or not. What a deal that was, right? Things you know. It's Weekends with Rula.

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1: A Better Life with Dr. Sanjay Gupta.
2: We've talked a lot about measles over the past year, but mumps has largely flown under the radar, even though it's been making a bit of a comeback as well. That's because fewer people are getting the MMR vaccine, which stands for measles, mumps, and rubella. The vaccine's been around for decades. It is effective. It is safe. What makes mumps outbreaks difficult to contain is that symptoms usually don't appear for 2 to 3 weeks after someone's been exposed. And that can make it hard to pin down where that exposure took place. And someone who is infected can transmit the virus to someone else before they are symptomatic. If you get sick, which could manifest like a run-of-the-mill respiratory virus or the telltale swelling of your cheeks and jaw, all you can really do at that point is to treat the symptoms and also isolate yourself so you don't infect anyone else. I'm Dr. Sanjay Gupta, helping you live a better life.
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1: If you live in Falkville, Alabama, wow, congratulations. You can finally drink there now. This was big news this week. This small town in north central Alabama just voted to end the town's historic 140-year ban on alcohol. And it won by a single vote. The final tally was 116 in favor to 115 not in favor of allowing alcohol sales. What's with the 115 people that don't want alcohol sales? Don't they like a good seltzer or a nice glass of champagne to celebrate? Lots of residents apparently didn't care. And there are nearly 800 registered voters in Falkville, but only 231 of them voted. One local gas station is so excited about these results. They said they are definitely going to sell alcohol, and they want to do it in a way that's respectful to those who don't want them to sell alcohol. I'm not really sure what that means, but it's nice to know you can stop by there if you need to on the way to somebody's barbecue, pick up a six-pack. They're going to build a huge standalone liquor store rather than selling it inside the gas station. So either way, you get some cold beer on the way to eat some ribs. Congratulations, Alabama, from Weekends with Rula.

you are looking for love on different apps or different sort of services to get you matched up with someone right, maybe you're doing it wrong. Maybe all you need is a dog. A dog to help you meet somebody. Seriously, this is a thing. When somebody's walking a dog, people are attracted to the dog. Whether it's an adult or a child, they want to look at the dog, they want to pet the dog, they want to talk to the dog. So Women's Health Magazine this week just put to paper what we already know. Dogs help you meet the opposite sex. If you are a woman who wants to attract a man, walk a golden retriever, a Labrador retriever, a poodle, or a beagle. Those are the top breeds that attract men's attention. If you are a man looking to attract a woman, walk a German Shepherd, walk a French Bulldog, a Lab, a Golden Retriever, or a Siberian Husky. So look at that. You don't need Match. You don't need eHarmony. You just need to go get yourself a dog and find yourself a mate. It's Weekends with Arula.

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1: With the rise of artificial intelligence, AI is all the topic of conversation. From graduation commencement speeches to everyday life, right? You can't go somewhere without thinking or talking about or hearing about AI. All right. Well, would you want for the jury that is trying you for a crime or whatever you've been accused of to be all robots? Or would you still rather have human error? And by that, I mean, hey man, people are fallible, right? They could be emotionally connected to whatever they hear in the facts, and whether it's right or not, they vote a certain way because they can't get past the emotion. Would you want a jury of your peers or a jury of robots? In a new poll asking more than 10,000 adults, the adults said, oh, all the way, human jury of the peers. 75% of them voted for the human jury. 7% voted for the best widely available AI chatbot. And the rest of them just really weren't sure what to make of it. I feel like human jury has to be the way, right? Because if that's the case, and they're all robots and they have no emotions, then why would any family of a victim of any kind of crime have to make an impact statement? Robots don't feel impact. So I'm sure that'd be really weird and would change a lot of things. It's not there yet, but we all know it's coming, right? Oh, gosh. Yeah. It's Weekends with Rula.

0: it here for more Weekends with Rula.
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7: A Better Life with Dr. Sanjay Gupta.
8: We all know how important it is to stay active as we age, especially as we get older. But I've come to realize that for as good as people are about getting their cardio in, a lot of older folks really don't seem to be doing the recommended amount of strength training or even understand why it's so important. It helps you stay functional and therefore independent for as long as possible. Certified strength and conditioning specialist Dana Santis says a great place to start is not with dumbbells or barbells, but with your body weight, which allows you to build strength while also learning how your body moves and where your limitations exist. It also reduces the risk of overwhelming your connective tissue, which adapts more slowly than muscles as we get older. Once you're comfortable, you can dial up that intensity, but do it slowly, do it carefully. I'm Dr. Sanjay Gupta, helping you live a better life.
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6: 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So here's the thing. If you want to reach out to the show, you can always call 1-855-55-RULA. If you want to reach out to me via socials, Instagram's the way to go, at Radio Rula. You can tag me on that. Especially if you want to show me a summer cocktail you've been enjoying. Because it's that time, friends. It's that time. You're out and about, going to pool parties, barbecues. Maybe somebody has a boat that you know, and you're going to bring cocktail time, mocktail time. We've heard so much about the youngest generation not really spending their money on booze because they just want mocktails all the time. So much so that so many restaurants now have a mocktail menu, but they charge them just as much as cocktails. So you're just better off going with iced tea. But I am all about it. Summer mocktails, summer cocktails. Here for it right now. Tag me at Radio Rula. Let me see what you got. I'll make one. Thanks.

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1: Do your thoughts tend to wander? Well, you're probably not a very happy person, according to science. They've suggested that a wandering mind indicates unhappiness. I just thought it's being overscheduled or overtired. You can't focus. A mind that is present in the moment indicates a person's mental health is pretty good. So if you can stay focused, your mental health is on point. If your thoughts tend to wander, I don't know. It says we're not very happy. I'm sorry. I'm not going to buy into that because I know I'm a happy person, but my thoughts wander because I've got 14 plates spinning at the same time. And then I'm thinking, how many times you walk into the kitchen, you go, why am I in here? What was I going to get? Yesterday, I was leaving my house and I was like, oh. And I walked into my bathroom and I go, why am I in here? Oh, yeah, that's where I left my water, my cold water before I left. I was drinking out of a cup and I went to the bathroom to get it from my countertop where I do my makeup. And I'm staring at my makeup like, why am I in here again? Oh, yeah, there's the water. Let's go. Is that called wandering thoughts? Is that absent-mindedness? What is that? That's just brain fog? I don't know. I've asked that question before. What's brain fog? I just think it's I'm doing a lot of things at the same time. So, sorry, science. I don't agree that wandering thoughts means you have bad mental health. It just means you need to focus a little bit more because you're overscheduled. Agree or disagree? If you disagree, then we're all in trouble.

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2: Well, here's some random facts to share. 56 of people will not date someone who is not good at driving a car. But let's think about this. They will have had to experience this person's driving to know that, which means it has to go beyond a first date. The majority of women that I know will not ride in the same car on the first date with someone. They will meet that person in a neutral place to make sure they're not a killer, a kidnapper, or a murderer or a creepo, and then move on from there. Whether they want to go on a second date, grab an Uber together to go somewhere, to have a drink, whatever. But let's be real. You have had to have been in a car with this person to know, oh my God, they're crazy drivers. I can't sign up for this my whole life, reckless psychos. Or the opposite is even worse for me. Think I'm not single anymore because if I came across a chicken driver, you know what I mean? Like, they're not aggressive at all. They're just kind of going under the speed limit or not in a hurry to get anywhere ever. Just, you know, I'm going to lazily, you know, just stroll into this lane. No, use your turn signal and be direct. Know what you're doing on the roads. Good grief. If you, you know what's really telling? If there's a thunderstorm on the day of your date, when y'all decide to consolidate in one car and drive together, see how they drive in the rain. Oh, man. If they're real timid Timmies, bail out. If they can't drive in a rainstorm, what else can't they do? That's, no, I'm sorry, dudes. If you don't have a handle on it in a rainstorm, I don't think I can trust you as a man. Did I just create a topic for you to debate? Okay, as you were. It's Weekends with Rula.

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1: 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And we're sending you and a friend to the farm in Manchester, Tennessee. Noah Kahn, Teddy Swims, Role Model, Kesha. And a weekend that will absolutely destroy your sleep schedule. 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
4: 20 years ago, the average attention span was about 2.5 minutes. Today, it's just 47 seconds. Pretty disconcerting. That's according to new research out of UC Irvine. But really, this isn't our fault, at least not entirely. We can blame technology and the world around us. Attention, it turns out, is not an unlimited resource. You only have so much of it to give. Start paying more attention to what times of the day you seem to be at your mental peak. Try to knock out the more complicated stuff during that time. It's also important to take breaks every so often so you can more easily lock in when you're trying to concentrate. One expert said, even trying to visualize where you want to end your day with everything all wrapped up or with tons left to do, that can act as a real motivator. I'm Dr. Sanjay Gupta, helping you live a better life.
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1: All right, some random retro facts for you. Did you know that 60% of Americans say they still own a VCR? Yes. The video cassette recorder for those VHS tapes from Blockbuster on a Friday night. That was it. Right, America? Yeah, you know how old you are if that was your Friday night. For me, it was when I was 12 or 11. My oldest siblings would go to Blockbuster and rent movies. And we watched movies on the VCR. So cool. Listen, those things were not cheap back in the day. And when you went to Blockbuster, if you didn't have a VCR, you could rent one from them. I remember thinking to myself, how do you rent one of those? How do you even wire that thing up? That sounds real convoluted. But then again, I was a kid. I didn't have to worry about it. But isn't it so interesting that in 2026, 60% of people say they still have a VCR somewhere in their house. Whether they use it or not, they own it. Things my children will never understand. We had to watch a really long movie on two tapes. Like when Titanic was on two VHS tapes. You just stop the movie to switch the tapes. I actually laughed about that with my kids because they just could not understand that concept. Okay, if you're one of the many, show me your VCR at Radio Rula. It's Weekends with Rula. I had

Okay, I feel like we've had this conversation before in pop culture. Why do they think it's a good idea to bring it back? Years ago, I feel like it was the 90s. 90s kids, you know, when Heinz ketchup released purple and green ketchup because they wanted to be different, to make food fun for kids and dinner interesting. It was disgusting. It looked disgusting. It was an epic fail by Heinz. All right, well, guess what? I guess French's doesn't care. They're saying, hold my beer. They're launching a limited time green mustard. The iconic yellow French's mustard is shaking things up with a limited time release of Gumi's Green Mustard. It's going to launch on June 1st in conjunction with the new Minions and Monsters film from Illumination. So it's a collaboration. Promotional collaboration. I get that. But you know what? It still sounds gross. Are you going to buy the green mustard just for fun? You could, but will you actually finish it or use it? I would love for you to film your kids' reactions to pouring green mustard on their hot dogs. And let's see who wins this little challenge. I'm going to guess it ain't going to be the green mustard.

Did you know that coffee can be good for your anxiety? Yep, sure can. Coffee lovers, we have another reason to pour another cup. Research has found that both regular and decaf coffee can help improve our moods, our focus, and even reduce any anxiety you may be feeling. They studied how coffee affects the gut-brain axis and discovered that decaf coffee appeared to support learning and memory, while caffeinated coffee was linked to improved focus and lower stress levels. So yes, another win for coffee. Every other week, there's some story that wine and coffee are terrible for you. And then there's another story that contradicts that one, like this. I'll take it. Doctors say the benefits come from the plant compounds in the coffee rather than just the caffeine alone. And that's great news for people who are sensitive to caffeine. All right, go brew yourself a fresh pot right now. Oh, can you smell it? I love that smell of fresh brewed coffee. Enjoy. It's Weekends with Rula.

0: summer, Zane. 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
0: Bonnaroo is back June 11th through the 14th. And we're sending you and a friend to the farm in Manchester, Tennessee. Noah Kahn, Teddy Swims, Role Model, Kesha. And a weekend that will absolutely destroy your sleep schedule. Woo!

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13: How often do you stop to wonder whether you should share something that's revealing, maybe even embarrassing, with a partner, a friend, or even your boss? In her new book called Revealing, The Underrated Power of Oversharing, behavioral scientist Leslie John says doing just that can help you deepen relationships that are vital to your life. We need people to trust us in order to get things like love, friendship, and career success. That's what she told us. When you make yourself vulnerable by revealing something sensitive, it does make other people trust you. In turn, when you ask someone to reveal something about themselves, showing that interest will generally lead someone to like you more. Why? Because people like to be asked about themselves, she says. It also signals that they are discriminating and choosy, but in a good way. I'm Dr. Sanjay Gupta, helping you live a better life.
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7: Let's go! Hi there, I'm Carson Daly. May's coming to a close, and we've got the brand new last list of the 30 biggest songs all across North America. So glad you can be here to join us. I'm going to be playing these songs now over the next 3 hours. Plus, we're going to add in a couple of throwbacks from yesteryear, relive some great songs from past radio hits, also former number one, some throwbacks, requested extras, all that kind of good stuff. So welcome to the Daily Download. Sit back, relax, and let's get this sucker going. We're going to kick off our top 30, the last for May, with Corbin, Bessin, and Chewy, who fall all the way back to 30. Well, from 29, it wasn't a big fall, but a fall nonetheless. Here's Blink to get things going.
8: See that girl? There's just something about her. I just

Tyla will be performing at the FIFA World Cup opening ceremonies in Mexico City and LA. Katy Perry and Lisa from Blackpink will also be performing. You just heard the latest from Tyla and Zara Larsson. She did it again and moved into number 29. You're on the Daily Download, this week's Top 30. Just getting going. I'm Carson Daly, and we've got a triple D now, my favorite, a Daily Download debut. Some brand new music, this time from Justin Bieber. As a matter of fact, this is my pick of the week.

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8: A better life with Dr. Sanjay Gupta.
9: People have started using AI for all sorts of things, but I cannot think of an area where the stakes are higher than your health. First of all, I'll tell you this. I know doctors who have cracked some seemingly impossible cases with the help of AI, so it can be a powerful tool. But AI can also hallucinate, provide bad advice, and be just as confident when it does that. If you do decide to plug any personal medical information into one of these chatbots, you should know that while the companies that created them have robust privacy protections in place, they are not bound by HIPAA, like your healthcare provider is. Whatever the advice presented to you, take it with a degree of healthy skepticism. Always get a second opinion. And remember, if you ever experience concerning symptoms, skip the AI consult and head straight to the ER. I'm Dr. Sanjay Gupta, helping you live a better life.

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1: Extra. I'm Carson Daly. I've got a few extra minutes down the show, which means I get to play another song for you that it's not exactly in the top three officially, but still is so good. So here's another Daily Download Extra, just a bonus track.

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3: All right, it's Carson Daly. We're going to do something new now from Gracie Abrams. Been a minute from Gracie, who reorged after that last little tour run she had. And this one's fantastic. It's her new one called Hit the Wall. And so we're big fans of Gracie around here, and we wanted to play her. So enjoy Miss Abrams. Again, this is Hit the Wall, our pick of the week on the Daily Download.
4: I'm

is Gracie Abrams, Hit the Wall, off the new album in July, which is interestingly titled Daughter from Hell. And from that album, you will find that song. 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All right, let's get back to that top 30 now. Off to a great start. I'm Carson Daly. Sabrina Carpenter debuted at 27 just last week with House Tour, and that's exactly where she is again this week.

There she is, Bebe Rexha's New Religion, also right where she was last week. So New Religion at 26, that puts us right now at 25. Where we find Cordis falling three spots, here is Go.

0: Well, congratulations are due to Bella Kay, who surpassed over 2 billion views on TikTok with I Love It, I Love It, I Love It. And over here on the radio, we just played it at number 24, right where it was last week. So no movement for Bella. I'm Carson Daly. Let's pause our countdown now and take a little listen to a song that we think is going to be just a matter of time before it joins the party in our top 30. We call it our Coming Soon track. Here's what we got for you today.
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0: So this was the number one trending song last weekend on the little mini countdown we do, the TT5. And so we thought, you know, this is going to be a matter of weeks probably before this one debuts. But in the meantime, let's not deprive ourselves of not hearing Malcolm Todd. So that's what we got for you today. Here's Earrings. Our coming soon track this week on the Daily Download is Malcolm Todd.

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1: That is Earrings from Malcolm Todd, and we think it's going to be coming soon to the Daily Download Top 30 Countdown. Again, it was our number one trending song last week, so it had all that momentum, and then we just made it our coming soon track, so we'll see what happens next week in our Top 30. 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
0: Connor is back June 11th through the 14th. And we're sending you and a friend to the farm in Manchester, Tennessee. Noah Kahn, Teddy Swims, Role Model, Kesha. And a weekend that will absolutely destroy your sleep schedule. 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
8: A Better Life with Dr. Sanjay Gupta.
9: Breast cancer is the most common cancer among women in the world. And according to a new study out of the University of Washington School of Medicine, an estimated 3.5 million cases a year are expected by 2050. Now, the good news is we've gotten so much better at screening, earlier detection, and cutting-edge treatments in many countries, including here in the United States. But even here in America, Black women have a death rate from breast cancer that is 40% higher than white women, a disparity that exists despite our world-class treatment infrastructure. So what can you do to lower your risk? 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Exercise is really important. 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And remember this, you should start getting mammograms. At what age? 40. 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I'm Dr. Sanjay Gupta, helping you live a better life.
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Now back to Carson Daly.

There's Jason Derulo. I spent a little time with Jason last week in New York. He stopped by the Today Show to perform. It's good to get caught up with him. He's just unbelievable, man. He had great backup dancers, full band. The guy is just an absolute professional, works so hard. It's really crazy. He's talking to him about his schedule. And back in the studio now and has just been, you know, was going to retire for a hot second and then just had a whole new vibe. It's like, you know what? No, let's relaunch kind of a new sound, a new thing. So he's really excited about the new music that he's doing. And it was cool to get caught up with Mr. Derulo, who is just a great entertainer. That is Sexy for Me from JD, number 23 here on the Daily Download. I am Carson Daly. Let's move on to Madonna now with Sabrina Carpenter. They make a 3-spot jump with Bring Your Love. That makes them the biggest movers of the week. They didn't have to move much, but it got the job done. 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Okay, here they are, Madonna and Sabrina. Number 25, here's Bring Your Love. 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

There's Teddy Swims, who's going to end the month just outside our top 20 with Mr. Know-It-All. Always sounding good here on the show. Love to have Teddy on. He's the best. That, again, is number 21. All right, it's Carson Daly. Great first 10 as we are counting down to get to that top 10 and ultimately your number one song. We're going to queue up

0: There's Teddy Swims, who's going to end the month just outside our top 20 with Mr. Know-It-All. Always sounding good here on the show. Love to have Teddy on. He's the best. That, again, is number 21. All right, it's Carson Daly. Great first 10 as we are counting down to get to that top 10 and ultimately your number one song. We're going to queue up song number 20 next. We'll take a quick break and come back with a Daily Download, this week's top 30, right after this.
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0: Hey, what's up, everybody? It's Carson Daly with the song that was number one on this weekend back in 2016, which seems like yesterday, but lo and behold, it's 10 years ago. Ariana Grande, Dangerous Woman, was a massive number one song, and we thought it'd be fun to play Ari right now. So let's relive it. Our former number one is Ariana Grande on the Daily Download.

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1: There's Ari celebrating the 10th anniversary of Dangerous Woman, the album, with merch drops you can get now. A special 10-year anniversary edition includes 18 tracks of the record. And then, of course, the song we just featured as our number one, our former number one on the show. And by the way, Ari's got a new album. It's going to be out at the end of July. Hey, what's up? It's Carson Daly. Our top 20 now ready to go. And since its release in mid-May, Lady Gaga's concert film, Mayhem Requiem, has been one of the most watched things on Apple TV. If you haven't checked it out, you can do so. All right, over here on the radio, we've got Gaga and Doechii staying. We're kicking off our

0: All right, no movement for Mr. 305, Pitbull, and Lil Jon. Damn, I love Miami, which sounds good as we get May here to a close in the summer months. What a great city. I'm Carson Daly. We're going to take a quick break. We've got the top 18 getting ready. They include Zara Larsson and Jenny, Noah Kahan, Dominic Fike. We're also going to check out our little mini countdown and see what's been trending, our top five trending tracks, thanks to all the social media efforts that have been going on. It's all coming up next right here on the Daily Download, this week's top 30.
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6: A better life with Dr. Sanjay Gupta.
7: People have started using AI for all sorts of things, but I cannot think of an area where the stakes are higher than your health. First of all, I'll tell you this. I know doctors who have cracked some seemingly impossible cases with the help of AI, so it can be a powerful tool. But AI can also hallucinate, provide bad advice, and be just as confident when it does that. If you do decide to plug any personal medical information into one of these chatbots, you should know that while the companies that created them have robust privacy protections in place, they are not bound by HIPAA, like your healthcare provider is. Whatever the advice presented to you, take it with a degree of healthy skepticism. Always get a second opinion. And remember, if you ever experience concerning symptoms, skip the AI consult and head straight to the ER. I'm Dr. Sanjay Gupta, helping you live a better life.
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It's Kristen from The Kristen Show. You can join Ethan and me Monday through Friday from 2 to 7. But right now, let's get back to Carson Daly on Atlanta's hit music, Q99.7.

Divide. That's the title track off the album of the same name. That's number 18. I'm Carson Daly. Noah Kahan's World Tour is kicking off on June 11th. That's coming up. That'll be in Orlando, Florida. And again, there he was at number 18. All right, so let's keep it moving now. We got Dominic Fike queued up and ready to go. He's going to end the month at number 17. This is

0: wanna dive.
1: Well, Harry Styles isn't the only one who's literally running, like jogging and running around the streets of the cities that he's touring in. In between sold-out shows we just heard in San Francisco, Suga of BTS fame also ran one of their famous races up there in Northern California, Beta Breakers. It's a 12K race and finished with a time of 1 hour and 4 minutes and 43 seconds, which is very impressive. By the way, that Beta Breakers, not easy in San Francisco. If you know that town, it's all hills. Running a mile in that could be absolutely treacherous, so good for him. That's BTS, by the way, you just heard there. They fell from 11 to 16 this week on the Daily Download. All right, it's Carson Daly. It's time for our mini countdown now. These are the top trending songs of the week. There's 5 of them, and we have geniusly titled them the TT5.
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1: Gracie Abrams kicks things off at 5. Now you can watch me hit the wall. Hit the wall. I just hit the wall. Zara Larsson's in 4th this week. Morgan Wallen and Ella Langley are 3rd. So baby, Rodrigo's runner-up.

0: number one.
1: And the TT5 number one song goes to Zara Larsson, Lush Life. Shout out to my colleague at the Today Show, Miss Chanel Jones, who did that Lush Life dance so brilliantly when she was on our plaza. Here's your most trending track on the Daily Download.

was my coming soon prediction just last week. What a fun song. It hasn't made it in the top 30 yet, which is surprising. Lush Life from Zara Larsson. Well, she's got so many other songs represented in the top 30. It's not like we're starving for Zara, but we'll hopefully get this one on soon. 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All right, that wraps up our mini trending countdown for this week. Let's get back to the big boy. The Daily Download, the last top 30 for May, continues now. Tame Impala's North American Arena Tour is going to kick off on July 6th in Miami. They teamed up with Jenny, and they're going to kick off our top 15 right now. It's the remix of Dracula on the Daily Download. This week's top 30.

0: There's One Republic, Need Your Love. Up one spot from last week, and Ryan Tedder and the boys said they've been trading texts regarding music for the Top Gun 3 movie. That makes a bunch of sense since One Republic had one of the biggest songs, as you might recall, back in 2022, which was featured in Top Gun 2. So try to bring the magic to the next Top Gun series. I'm so excited they're going to do Top Gun 3 because I thought 2 was so good. That's going to be hard to top, though. Anyway, Need Your Love there moves into number 14. I'm Carson Daly. Got 13 more songs in our quest to get to number one. We're going to hear from Ella Langley, Taylor, Sienna Spiral, and more next on The Daily Download. 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

arguably, so far, the song of the year. Ella Langley absolutely dominating the charts and breaking records everywhere with that one, Choosing Texas. Most recently, she swept, as you probably saw or read, all 7 of the ACMs that she was nominated for. She also released a fragrance called Be Her, which is named after one of her other hit songs. And you've seen her in TV commercials and songs with Morgan Wallen and a big tour, and it's just great to be Ella Langley right now. She moves up a spot, finishes off the month at 13. I'm your host, Carson Daly. Next up, we got number 12 now. Here is Sienna Spiral's Die on This Hill, falling 3 spots this week on the Daily Download.

0: there she is. It feels like we have to go through like a dozen Zara Larsson songs and a couple of Ella Langleys before we get to Taylor Swift. Elizabeth Taylor is up two spots this week to number 11. Taylor doesn't just go to football games. I saw she was in Cleveland last weekend with Travis, and they went to the Cavs-Knicks Game 3 basketball game. That makes sense since Travis is actually from Cleveland, so it's cool for them to get out to a non-football game. I'm Carson Daly, and the best of the week is on the way. We got Bruno Mars, Harry Styles, Alex Warren, and more as we crack the top 10 next.
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1: Number 10.

Alex Warren kicked off his North American tour just this past Monday in Nashville, Tennessee. Then he's in Austin, Texas this weekend before heading to Colorado for a couple of shows at the start of June. That's Fever Dream, the latest from Alex right there, up a spot to number 10. Carson Daly, last top 30 for the month of May now. Harry Styles got a couple of shows left of the Together Together 10-9 Amsterdam residency. I don't know if you read, there were some fans were upset because they bought tickets to it and they had their views really obstructed and they were writing about it on social media. But Harry wrote back, like, I've heard you, and my team's looking into it. We're going to fix all this stuff. So Harry will be in good shape as he gets to his 39 residency in New York City. Here's American Girls now at number 9 from Harry on the Daily Download.

0: course, that was our biggest mover last week, if I'm not mistaken. Yeah, Risk It All, but this week stays put at number 8. I'm Carson Daly, and there's more on the way as we get closer to number 1. A couple of songs from Zara Larsson, Pink Panthers, Olivia Rodrigo, plus a fun throwback to my friends in No Doubt, who I just saw at the Sphere in Las Vegas. I'll give you my review on that, too. It was awesome. The top 7 play next, right here on The Daily Download. This week's top 30.
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5: Have you ever noticed that you mostly breathe through one nostril at a time? Even when you're not sick, even when your allergies aren't bothering you. The body actually switches the dominant nostril as frequently as every 2 hours while we're awake. That's according to Adam Taylor, an anatomy professor at Lancaster University in the UK. This alternating cycle is automatic. It's regulated subconsciously by the hypothalamus in the brain, he said. Your body does this to give each nostril a chance to rest and repair so they don't get too dried out, which could make it easier for pathogens and inflammation to cause damage. Now, Taylor also said studies suggest the left nostril may be more dominant, and when the right nostril is dominant, the body is in a more alert or even stressed state. Who knew? Pretty fascinating stuff. I'm Dr. Sanjay Gupta, helping you live a better life.
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1: All right, it's Carson Daly, and you know what? I have a couple of extra minutes right now to pause from the Top 30 Countdown and play something that isn't quite on the charts yet. Here it is, a Daily Download Extra. 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
1: Hey, it's Carson Daly, taking us all the way back to 2001 right now. Wow, that takes me right back to obviously a tough year. 9/11 was that year, but so is TRL and MTV. I feel like at the height of it all, Harry Potter, The Lord of Rings, Monsters, Inc., and Shrek were all the top movies at the box office. And then this song by No Doubt and Bounty Killer dominated the radio. And I just got back from Las Vegas where I saw No Doubt at the Sphere. It was our first time being there, and it was absolutely awesome. If you get a chance to go, do it. You better go quick, though. They're not there for that long. And there's a great No Doubt experience in the Venetian Hotel that you can walk through that recreates, like, life in Anaheim in the 80s and 90s. Great stuff to sit and take Instagram pictures of and then go check out No Doubt. So here is our 2001 throwback, Gwen and the Boys, featuring Bounty Killer. Here's Hey Baby on the Daily Download.

And there you have it. There's no doubt. My buddy Gwen Stefani, who I spent some time with. She looks great, sounds great. And I'll tell you what, man, it's a lot of work doing that Sphere show. She runs all over the stage. It's amazing where she gets her energy from. And it's good to see her back with Tony and Tom and my buddy Adrian behind the drum kit, and Steve and Gabe are on the horns. I mean, it's No Doubt, classic No Doubt. The Sphere, if you haven't seen it, is just an amazing place to see a show. I was a little concerned, you know, I've talked a lot about my anxiety and my panic disorder, and I thought I was going to get a little vertigo or something with that big screen, but it was totally manageable. It was fine. It's very, very fun, and I highly recommend it. Don't be afraid of it. Not that you are. I think I'm the only that was. But it was a great show, and made me want to see Metallica there, actually, more than anything. That would just be awesome. So anyway, there's No Doubt, featuring Bounty Killer, Hey Baby, our throwback pick from 2001 here on the Daily Download. All right, it's Carson. Let's keep this thing going now. We're up to number 7 on our list of the 30 biggest songs, and it's Olivia Rodrigo, whose new album will be out on June 12th. Here's Drop Dead, number 7 on the Daily Download.

Bruno Mars is going to wrap up his Toronto residency this weekend. He'll take a couple of weeks off before heading to France, Berlin, Amsterdam, and Italy. Ooh, a little summer overseas, as they say, for June and July. That was I Just Might falling a couple of spots from 4 last week to 6 right now on the Daily Download. All right, it's Carson Daly, and we are getting there. Zara Larson's up next, who's having a great summer as well. We're still buzzing about her performance on the Today Show on our plaza. It was so energetic and fun. Here's Midnight Sun, up 1 on the Daily Download. 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
1: Well, just like last week, you got your double dose of Zara Larsson. Got her solo effort, Midnight Sun, back there at 5. And then, of course, right there with Pink Pantherist, the remix of Stateside. Also up a spot to number 4 on the Daily Download.
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0: 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I'm your host, Carson Daly. Big shout out to this radio station for playing us. Appreciate it. I met a guy in Las Vegas recently who said, yeah, I work at a radio station. We used to play your countdown show. He said, I think they still do, but he doesn't work there anymore. And I said, you know, man, I appreciate you. There's a lot of DJs out there that are responsible for playing this show right now. And so I just want to let them know, as a former radio DJ, I certainly appreciate the radio station's efforts and all the board ops and the people who help make this show get out there for people to actually listen to. So shout out to you guys. Appreciate you. I'm Carson Daly, and the top three songs are coming up next on the Daily Download. Olivia Dean's been number one for weeks. Can she hang on to that top spot? We'll find out next.
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2: 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Welcome back. I'm Carson Daly, and here we are, everybody. It is time for the top three. Somber is going to be the one at number three. Here is Homewrecker.

0: right, so we heard Somber at 3 and now Kehlani again at number 2. So things are looking like they haven't changed much in 7 days. And I think you know what that means. My math is correct, and usually it's not. Olivia Dean should be number 1 again. Let's make it official.
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0: Yeah, Olivia Dean holds on to the number 1 spot. So easy to fall in love is your top song on the Daily Download.
2: I

0: Good for Olivia, making it 5 weeks in a row. That's so easy to fall in love. Ending May as your number one song in our list of 30 of the biggest songs in North America. So good for Olivia. That'll wrap up, again, our May edition of the Daily Download Top 30. Thank you so much for listening. Appreciate it. We appreciate this radio station, as I mentioned, for having us and all who make that happen. I am Carson Daly, and I'll see you on the Today Show, hopefully. This summer, I expect you kids to wake up and watch the Today Show, or not, maybe The Voice when it's on in September. Meanwhile, we'll see you back here next weekend to do this backwards counting thing all over again. It's the biggest songs in North America. 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

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F-R-I-E-N-D-S. I before the E. All right. 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

0: decision of the day. This gas station sushi I'm about to eat. What am I thinking? Nothing inspires confidence quite like raw fish sitting next to wiper fluid.
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1: Connor Rue is back June 11th through the 14th. And we're sending you and a friend to the farm in Manchester, Tennessee. Noah Kahn, Teddy Swims, Role Model, Kesha. And a weekend that will absolutely destroy your sleep schedule. Woo!

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13: Making sure your kids get enough sleep. It's one of the most important things you can do for them as a parent, and yet it's often overlooked. Not only does sleep in the early years set the stage for mental and physical health, it also creates the foundation for how one sleeps later in life. That's according to the National Sleep Foundation. Now, that organization recommends 14 to 17 hours a night for newborns, 12 to 15 for infants, 11 to 14 for toddlers, 10 to 13 for preschoolers, and 9 to 11 for school-aged children. When it's age appropriate, start by talking to your kids about why sleep is important. It helps their body grow, helps their brains learn, helps their mood stay steady. Don't underestimate the importance of a routine. You can even narrate what you're doing step by step to help them along the way. I'm Dr. Sanjay Gupta, helping you live a better life.
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0: 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I'm Canada with a K. You want to hear something wild? You know the girl that does the plane train voice at the ATL airport? The girl that's like,
1: "Welcome aboard the plane train."
0: Yeah, that girl. That's not AI. That is a real girl that lives right here in Atlanta. Her name is Liza Lucas. A big shout out to her. Next stop, T-Gates. T is in tickets.
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7: A better life with Dr. Sanjay Gupta.
8: People have started using AI for all sorts of things, but I cannot think of an area where the stakes are higher than your health. First of all, I'll tell you this. I know doctors who have cracked some seemingly impossible cases with the help of AI, so it can be a powerful tool. But AI can also hallucinate, provide bad advice, and be just as confident when it does that. If you do decide to plug any personal medical information into one of these chatbots, you should know that while the companies that created them have robust privacy protections in place, they are not bound by HIPAA, like your healthcare provider is. Whatever the advice presented to you, take it with a degree of healthy skepticism. Always get a second opinion. And remember, if you ever experience concerning symptoms, skip the AI consult and head straight to the ER. I'm Dr. Sanjay Gupta, helping you live a better life.

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0: 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Let me hear your puppy voice.
1: 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Come here.
0: It's a very good Harvey.
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0: 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If you're having fun, make some noise. That's a weird noise. If you're ready for summertime, say meow.
1: Well, I have two cats, so I know about meow.
0: Do you have any cows?
1: No.
0: I bet you could still do it.
1: Oh.
0: A for effort.
1: Oh, God.

0: 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I'm Tana with a K. Yo, did you see they're going to have the first autonomous public transport here in Atlanta launching? It's called ATL Spoke. It's going to go between MARTA West End and the Beltline. No driver, obviously, which is fine because no one was watching the road anyway. That all launches June 5th.
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10: A better life with Dr. Sanjay Gupta.
11: If you are struggling with substance abuse, alcohol, pills, whatever it may be, first of all, it's nothing to be ashamed of. We know addiction is a brain disease, and we also know getting into recovery can be tough. Also, in case this helps, I want to tell you about a new study at a Harvard School of Public Health, which found that spiritual belief, the idea of a steady religious practice, had a protective effect from addiction. Experts we talked to told us there were probably a few reasons why this might be the case. Number one, excessive drug and alcohol use would not be the norm in a religious community, and people want to fit in. Two, a belief in a higher power provides people with hope and solace, great foils for addiction. And three, and I think there's some merit to this, regular attendance in a faith community also provides connection. Just like in AA, camaraderie and social support is often what you need. I'm Dr. Sanjay Gupta, helping you live a better life.
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0: 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I saw a girl on TikTok saying that the summer drink for the summer of 2026 is going to be hard Fresca. That's going to be a thing. Remember the like grapefruit soda your grandma used to drink? Now it's going to come with alcohol in it, which made me get a mental image of my grandma drunk for a minute there. She really needs to put her clothes back on.
1: Some people spend all summer saying, we should totally do something fun.
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1: Bonnaroo is back June 11th through the 14th. And we're sending you and a friend to the farm in Manchester, Tennessee. 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
2: Have you ever noticed that you mostly breathe through one nostril at a time? Even when you're not sick, even when your allergies aren't bothering you. The body actually switches the dominant nostril as frequently as every 2 hours while we're awake. That's according to Adam Taylor, an anatomy professor at Lancaster University in the UK. This alternating cycle is automatic. It's regulated subconsciously by the hypothalamus and the brain, he said. Your body does this to give each nostril a chance to rest and repair, so they don't get too dried out, which could make it easier for pathogens and inflammation to cause damage. Now, Taylor also said, studies suggest the left nostril may be more dominant, and when the right nostril is dominant, the body is in a more alert or even stressed state. Who knew? Pretty fascinating stuff. I'm Dr. Sanjay Gupta, helping you live a better life.
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0: 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Amanda in Smyrna wants to play a sweet song for her man Alex. How long have you two been together?
1: We celebrated our 15th wedding anniversary in October.
0: Oh, that's amazing!
1: Yes.
0: That's a long time. What's the secret?
1: I don't know. We just made it work. I feel like half the time we were married, both of us were in school at some point.
0: Ha! You're like, nobody wants to break up and deal with midterms. We're playing Bruno for you.
1: Okay, sounds good. For just a chance.

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0: you to Bonnaroo. You're going to be partying with Noah Kahan, Teddy Swims, Role Model, Kesha, so many others. 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W-A-R-M. 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You might be surprised. 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
0: Conaroo is back June 11th through the 14th. And we're sending you and a friend to the farm in Manchester, Tennessee. Noah Kahn, Teddy Swims, Role Model, Kesha. And a weekend that will absolutely destroy your sleep schedule. Woo!

0: 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I love it when celebrities post about how great it must be to live in Atlanta when they come here. And there's been a lot of them, like Lady Gaga, Ryan Reynolds, Chris Hemsworth. I always run right to the comments because everyone says the same thing. We full. I mean, we actually, we are.
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10: We've talked a lot about measles over the past year, but mumps has largely flown under the radar, even though it's been making a bit of a comeback as well. That's because fewer people are getting the MMR vaccine, which stands for measles, mumps, and rubella. The vaccine's been around for decades. It is effective. It is safe. What makes mumps outbreaks difficult to contain is that symptoms usually don't appear for 2 to 3 weeks after someone's been exposed. And that can make it hard to pin down where that exposure took place. And someone who is infected can transmit the virus to someone else before they are symptomatic. If you get sick, which could manifest like a run-of-the-mill respiratory virus or the telltale swelling of your cheeks and jaw, all you can really do at that point is to treat the symptoms and also isolate yourself so you don't infect anyone else. I'm Dr. Sanjay Gupta, helping you live a better life.
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0: there's our girl Tay on the last day of May, and time is flying. Already almost halfway through 2026 already. By the way, I was thinking of Taylor Swift and Travis Kelce. You know they're getting married this summer. If they didn't break up, don't make it, can you imagine how many albums Taylor Swift is going to put out? Like, Drake put out 3. Surprises, she'll put out like 10.
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1: Bonnaroo is back June 11th through the 14th. And we're sending you and a friend to the farm in Manchester, Tennessee. Noah Kahan, Teddy Swims, Role Model, Kesha. And a weekend that will absolutely destroy your sleep schedule. 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
8: We all know how important it is to stay active as we age, especially as we get older. But I've come to realize that for as good as people are about getting their cardio in, a lot of older folks really don't seem to be doing the recommended amount of strength training or even understand why it's so important. It helps you stay functional and therefore independent for as long as possible. Certified strength and conditioning specialist Dana Santos says a great place to start is not with dumbbells or barbells, but with your body weight, which allows you to build strength while also learning how your body moves and where your limitations exist. It also reduces the risk of overwhelming your connective tissue, which adapts more slowly than muscles as we get older. Once you're comfortable, you can dial up that intensity, but do it slowly, do it carefully. I'm Dr. Sanjay Gupta, helping you live a better life.
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1: 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Just play the game one way. You hit a ball in the gap, run. 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
1: I feel like I gotta be quiet. Everything's kind of calm right now at Q99.7, Atlanta's hit music. I got more music right now than we have trees in Atlanta. 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

have Bonnaroo passes, 4-day passes. We're going to wear you out with live music down there at the farm next month. And camping for two. So we'll do it just after 6 o'clock if you want to win on Q99.7.

I was saying this yesterday on my show. I would love to have Olivia Dean sing my emails to me. I love her voice so much. Forget reading them. With this voice, Q99.7.

Y'all, I'm pumped. The World Cup is in the States this year. 8 games right here in the ATL played over at Mercedes-Benz Stadium. That's pretty cool. The first game is in 2 weeks. It's going to be Spain taking on Cabo Verde. Good luck finding a ticket. Q99.7.

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Uh-oh, getting horny around here. Talking about Bruno's song. What were you thinking, perv? Risk It All is on Q99.7, Atlanta's hit music. This is going to be such a popular wedding choice.

0: My theory on No Sunshine lately is the fact that we started playing Dracula more. I think it's our fault. Sorry about that. My name is Cruz, Atlanta's hit music on the other side.
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4: A better life with Dr. Sanjay Gupta.
5: 20 years ago, the average attention span was about 2.5 minutes. Today, it's just 47 seconds. Pretty disconcerting. That's according to new research out of UC Irvine. But really, this isn't our fault, at least not entirely. We can blame technology and the world around us. Attention, it turns out, is not an unlimited resource. You only have so much of it to give. Start paying more attention to what times of the day you seem to be at your mental peak. Try to knock out the more complicated stuff during that time. It's also important to take breaks every so often so you can more easily lock in when you're trying to concentrate. One expert said, even trying to visualize where you want to end your day with everything all wrapped up or with tons left to do, that can act as a real motivator. I'm Dr. Sanjay Gupta, helping you live a better life.
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1: I love a fun, bouncy track like that. Reminds me of Tigger. And if you just asked who is Tigger, then we can't be friends. My name is Cruz. More of Atlanta's hit music on the other side. What up to Kelsey and Alpharetta? Said play anything Bieber, so we'll do that next.
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9: 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Cumulus Digital does, outperforming industry benchmarks by more than 25%. We deliver smarter digital marketing to over 4,000 local businesses every month and drive real, measurable growth. 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
12: If you are struggling with substance abuse, alcohol, pills, whatever it may be, first of all, it's nothing to be ashamed of. We know addiction is a brain disease, and we also know getting into recovery can be tough. Also, in case this helps, I want to tell you about a new study at a Harvard School of Public Health, which found that spiritual belief, the idea of a steady religious practice, had a protective effect from addiction. Experts we talked to told us there were probably a few reasons why this might be the case. Number one, excessive drug and alcohol use would not be the norm in a religious community, and people want to fit in. Two, a belief in a higher power provides people with hope and solace, great foils for addiction. And three, and I think there's some merit to this, regular attendance in a faith community also provides connection. Just like in AA, camaraderie and social support is often what you need. I'm Dr. Sanjay Gupta, helping you live a better life.

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there in North Carolina. They played a friendly game earlier against a really good African team from Senegal. Now, the games start to count on June 12th. Our U.S. men's soccer team will take on Paraguay for the first game. It's Q99.7.

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Fun day minus the sun again this weekend. I know it's annoying, but plenty of it coming up this week. You could be in the pool tomorrow, close to 90 for a high. Tuesday, high around 80. That would be a perfect day to go to Six Flags because it's not too hot, ride some roller coasters. Q99.7.

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0: All seven of them.
1: Oh, Jessica, my God. Go ahead. Shout them all out.
0: Jessica, Aaron, Grace, Trinity, Madison, Cadence, and Melanie.
1: You have any brothers?
0: Three.
1: And everybody's blood related?
0: Everybody.
1: Y'all are pretty much the entire population of Woodstock. For real. 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
0: Noah Kahan, Teddy Swims, Role Model, Kesha,
1: 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Atlanta's music, Q99.7.